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3: Welcome back to The Unsafe Space with Jenny McGuire and Tom McIntosh. Let's go to the phones. Robert from Bloomingdale. Hey, Robert.
8: Hey, guys. How you doing?
3: Good. Hi, how are
9: Robert.
3: You?
8: Yo, Jenny, I agree with you. And is it Tom?
9: Yes, sir.
8: Your name Tom?
9: Yes.
8: Okay. Nice to meet you. Yeah. I want to talk about, you know, you're absolutely right. Regardless of what you think about Bailey, we have to vote Republican in this state.
3: That's right.
8: Now, mm-hmm. I say this is because I'm a Knights of Columbus member, and my big issue is the abortion issue and assisted suicide.
3: Yes.
8: And this is what I have right here. Did you know in 2023, there were 72,143 abortions reported by the Illinois Department of Public Health? Is that the highest?
3: That's disgusting.
8: Since reporting began in 1973, out-of-state residents account for 41% of all abortion patients in the state of Illinois, with about 37,300 individuals traveling from states with restrictive bans. And there's one more I want to read here. Teen rates, according to federal data analysts by the Birth Injury Lawyer Group, Illinois, recorded that 454 abortions per 100,000 teens aged 15 to 19 ranked the third nationally behind New York and New Jersey. Now, that's unacceptable, and who knows what assisted suicide is. So if that isn't a reason to vote for Republican, I don't know what is. What is your opinion on that?
3: Yeah, so I just looked it up because I know a couple bills had just passed, and we'll get to those. But yeah, I saw that. So he just passed a Reproductive Health Records Privacy Act this week. And what that does is it refrains, it basically seals their health records so that they can't give them to out of state entities. I don't know.
8: So
3: if you go, say you come from Texas, get an abortion, go back, and you have a complication, nobody's going to know what the complication is.
8: Wow. And probably not even the parents will know if your child has if she has an abortion or not coming to the state of Illinois.
3: Right. Exactly. And I wonder

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5: Now, though, for Duffy's Tavern, this was one of the funniest radio shows ever. It starred Ed Gardner as Archie, the waiter of a fly-infested tavern by the name of Duffy's Tavern. And each week, a celebrity would drop by, generally, not every week, but most weeks. And it was a weekly comedy that was just listened by so many. The writers included Abe Burrows and future MASH writer Larry Gelbart. Also, Dick Martin of Rowan and Martin's Laugh-In was one of the writers. So they had, you know, pedigree, terrific writers. This one has a special guest, Colonel Stupnagel, going back to March 7th, 1944. Here's part one of Duffy's Tavern.
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1: More strikes in the Strait. I'm Deborah Valentine, Fox News. The U.S. launching new airstrikes against Iran in retaliation for Iran's strikes. Fox's Chamley Painter.
2: The U.S. military launching new additional strikes on Iranian sites around the Strait of Hormuz. Officials say it's in response to continued Iranian aggression. The strikes targeted Iran's air defenses, drone storage facilities, cruise missiles, targeting radars, mine laying capabilities, and surface-to-air missile systems. And sirens are sounding in Bahrain and Kuwait in what appears to be a retaliatory attack by Iran. The latest fighting is further straining an already fragile ceasefire and long-term peace talks. The escalation began on Thursday when Tehran attacked a cargo ship with a drone in the vital waterway. The U.S. responded with airstrikes on western Iran. Iran retaliated by targeting a U.S. base in Bahrain.
1: U.S. forces in Bahrain shot down 9 Iranian drones fired at U.S. forces there. No injuries reported. Israel and Lebanon signing a framework agreement for peace, which Hezbollah's leader is rejecting.
3: One of the biggest sticking points surrounding a long-term U.S.-Iran deal is the ongoing conflict involving Israeli forces and the Iranian-backed militant group Hezbollah. Israel and Lebanon just signed a deal that would see the IDF pull their troops out of 2 areas in southern Lebanon. The idea is for Lebanese soldiers to take control over areas that are currently being held by Israel.
4: They believe that they actually own Lebanon, but Lebanon belongs to the Lebanese people, not to the Iranian people. So it is about time that Lebanon will gain independence and will assume full control of their territory.
3: Israeli ambassador to the UN Danny Danon tells Fox News it's a gradual process, but they have no motivation to stay in southern Lebanon.
1: Fox's Jeff Paul reporting from Tel Aviv, Israel. 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
15: You lost your magic. 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Your Carlness went right out the window.
16: What's with this Carlness? 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
19: Yeah.
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10: Hello, everyone. I'm Carl Amari, and this is Hollywood 360, the radio show that presents all things entertainment, including trivia contests and games, movie reviews, celebrity interviews, showbiz news, and classic radio shows. My co-host is the eminent Lisa Wolf. In this hour, it's a whodunit on the adventures of Ellery Queen from 1944. But first, it's Name That Tune. Lisa Wolf Cullen will present clips from One Hit Wonders. I will try to name that tune while you play along at home. Right, Lisa?
25: That's right. You are going to love these songs. These are Carl songs. These are all songs from the 70s and
10: all
25: 80s.
10: Right. All right.
25: One Hit Wonders. This is the songs that you grew up with and you know and love.
10: Mm-hmm.
25: So I think this is really going to raise my score this week.
10: All right.
25: All right, let's go.
10: Let's get you into the 900s.
25: Let's do it.
10: Yeah. Jenny.
26: You give me something. Hold on to.
25: I mean, we talk about this number all the time. You're
10: 867-5309.
25: Here's Carl. You know what? Call me in 6 months. Here's my number, 867-5309.
10: I'm not proud of the fact that I've said that. I've said that to some women. Here, call me in 6 months.
25: I know.
10: It's terrible. I'm a much better person now, though.
25: That's because you met me.
10: When I was
25: a kid. I think I made you better.
10: When I was a kid in high school and stuff, I was kind of a, you know what.
25: Yeah, I know. You know? I know.
10: I'm much better. I'm much nicer now.
25: Don't you think
10: I
25: helped you become nicer? I'm serious.
10: 100%.
25: We talk about things.
10: You've been a great influence on me.
25: Do. This is Tommy Two Tone from 1981.
10: He's
25: and
10: great.
25: And it peaked at number one on the Billboard chart in 1982.
10: You know, I would say call me in 3 months.
25: So you're 3 months better than you used to
10: right,
25: be.
10: Right, Mike?
25: 3 months is significant.
27: Sure.
10: It's a lot different. A lot better than
25: so
10: 6 months.
25: Right now, if you dialed that number, what
10: yeah.
25: do you think?
10: I
25: don't know. What happened?
10: Don't know.
25: We should find out.
10: All right.
25: Okay.
10: Do it on a break.
25: Okay, of course.
1: All right, next song. I got that one.
25: You'll get them all.

0: counterfeit pill that they got off of social media, Snapchat, got delivered to their doorstep, to their house, and they end up dying. And I could tell you, because we work with the what we call the angel families a lot, and I've heard every single case from the heavy drug user that was addicted to heroin or whatever, and they overdosed on fentanyl poisoning, to the one that a child that had never in their entire life used an illegal drug, and then they went for a surgery, they got prescribed medication, they run out, and the friend gets them that pill, and then they die. So we have A to Z type of cases here where people ultimately, the problem here is that they're dying, right? And cocaine, we go back to cocaine. It's a substance that the cartel said, well, you're exactly right. It's cheaper. Let's cut it up and let's kill them. Well, one thing that President Trump did acknowledge is that this is a warfare. This is now we're looking at fentanyl. This is not like your just traditional cartels just smuggling drugs. We're talking about China. We're talking about Iran. We're talking about the bigger picture here, where why are these substances targeted to our country and killing over half a million people already in the last several years, over 500,000 deaths. Think about that. If we had that many deaths by bombs or by bullets from another country, we'd be doing something different than what we're doing now. Well, to me, death is death, and it's a warfare. So President Trump, a few months ago, declared fentanyl a weapon of mass destruction, because that's exactly what we believe it is. It's killing us intentionally. It's a warfare via a pill. Now, one stat that I give is, imagine if we suffered 3 9/11s a month. Well, that's almost incomprehensible, right? Because you would think, well, there'd be some kind of response from us against these countries. But that's exactly the same number of deaths that we're getting. And yet we're really not doing much about it. Now we're doing so much more than we have never done ever before, but it's still not enough. And we're going to continue to do it to see those numbers that are going down go down even further.
1: Well, if I was put in the position of, say, a Judge Roy Bean or L. John Wayne in a, okay, let's get this done kind of movie, be like this. You interdict a drug shipment, you get all the information you can out of them, and over the ditch they go, and that's where they find them. Because this is obviously deliberate. Yeah, we'll make the money if we can, but the bigger agenda is to kill as many Americans as possible. Now, some could argue that, well, the ones that are doing that stuff, we don't need them in our society anyway. Yeah, we do, but we need them straightened up, and we need them functioning as citizens. We don't need them as drug addicts. So, yeah, Victor, you're entirely correct. This is warfare, and that's all there is to it. And one more time, as we take this break, who said it was okay to do all this business with the communist Chinese, who are continually, it would appear, trying to kill us? Chinese Communist Party. This is The Ark. We'll be right back. Hang on.
2: News. I'm Deborah Valentine. The U.S. launching a second round of strikes against Iran after Iran attacked a second ship in the Strait of Hormuz. Despite the two countries' ceasefire, Fox's Jennifer Griffin reports from Washington.
3: The targets include air defense systems, drone storage sites, cruise missiles, targeting radars, and mine laying capabilities.
2: The fighting threatens the two countries' 60-day agreement. A victory for President Donald Trump. In Louisiana's primary on Saturday, U.S. Representative Julia Letlow won the state's Republican primary nomination for U.S. Senate. She'd been endorsed by President Trump, Letlow defeating State Treasurer John Fleming in a runoff after the two finished ahead of incumbent Senator Bill Cassidy in the May 16th GOP primary. 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

0: Generals wrote a book in 1999 called Unrestricted Warfare. They've done a masterful job. They've over-executed beautifully against it. And that's what we're seeing. And everybody sees it. COVID was the example to show that something's going on. Somebody's controlling us. We don't like it. Will somebody stand up and please tell us the truth? Well, most people couldn't tell the truth. You're seeing it come out now. You're seeing it all unravel about Fauci and what he was doing. You're seeing it unravel that it was a leaked, quote, planned virus out of the Wuhan lab. And that was in all this chaos and crisis, we lost freedom. And so we're used to losing freedom. That programmed us to lose freedom with COVID. And then you've got all this other stuff that's happening. So go back. The social media is cognitive warfare. Our enemies use it. I'm telling you, our enemies are within with the tech bros, but also Russia, China, Iran, North Korea are using social media to completely destroy the minds of our youth, and because they're the most impressionable as their brains are developing. And that's cognitive warfare, 100%, a weapon of war. Social media is a weapon of war, and the worst app is TikTok, which is a Chinese communist app, military app. So all these things combined basically say that, yes, the war is on the people to weaken from within. There are over 100 methods of unrestricted warfare against the American people. Our audience doesn't have time to wake up anymore. It's time just to pick up an oar and start rowing. Like I said, in the last month, I've gone from asking people to buy one book, and for all the conferences and all the speaking I do, they're coming back and telling me, forget one book, Casey, we're buying 10. I'll be the week after the 4th of July celebration for the 250. I will be in Las Vegas at Freedom Fest as the keynote speaker on opening day. And the message that I'll have there is pretty much this message here.
1: That's fantastic. What are the dates on that conference? Do you have them handy?
0: Yeah, it's July 8th through 12th.
1: I got it.
0: Yeah.
1: All right. We're going to take a break. Come right back with Casey Fleming, The Red Tsunami. Get a copy. You're going to want 10 more. And read it, because it's real and it's now. This is The Art.
2: I'm Deborah Valentine. The U.S. launching new airstrikes against Iran in retaliation for Iran launching a second drone attack on a ship.
3: They attacked another ship in the Strait of Hormuz this morning, the MT Kiku. That's the name of the ship. That ship was carrying about 200,000 barrels of oil, and so it could have been a disaster in the Strait of Hormuz.
2: Fox's Jennifer Griffin also reports U.S. military shot down 9 attack drones fired at U.S. forces in Bahrain. Rescue efforts continue in Venezuela.
4: Hundreds of volunteers have shown up. So many people are here, they had to turn some away. The support is immense. 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
2: Fox's Dana Marie McNichol reporting from a donation center in Doral, Florida, following 2 major earthquakes in Venezuela. 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
9: 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This $200 billion investment in chip technology could make today's artificial intelligence chips obsolete. Technology that will make today's AI data centers a thing of the past, like IBM's old mainframes. 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
1: News. I'm Paul Stevens. Congresswoman Julia Letlow, endorsed by the president, winning Louisiana's Republican U.S. Senate primary on Saturday, defeating State Treasurer John Fleming in a runoff.
2: Tonight, Louisiana sent a clear message that they want a candidate to represent them in the Senate who will always put America first and never turn her back on Louisiana voters.
1: And she'll face Democrat Jamie Davis in November. At least four people confirmed killed by catastrophic flooding in Kentucky. Pastor Kenny Johnson with Birch Lake Baptist Church in hard-hit Jackson County, speaking to Fox 56.
3: It could have been a lot worse. And so we thank God that it didn't get worse. And, you know, we're tough. We'll clean up and we'll keep going.
1: Governor Andy Beshear declaring a state of emergency. 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
1: 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We are in conversation for our Right Stuff segment, with Valerie Hughes. She is the content marketing manager with Rand McNally Publishing, The Map People. I'm sure you know the Rand McNally name. We've been talking about the brand new 2017 road guide, but Valerie, along with celebrating America's 250th with that volume, it's the 100th anniversary of the famous Route 66, the road that wends its way across America and ends in Santa Monica. In this case, Rand McNally's got a folding map of Route 66 titled The Mother Road. What can a traveler expect to be revealed courtesy of that map?
2: Well, we actually partnered with the Route 66 Centennial Commission to be the official map of the Route 66 Centennial. So this map is for nostalgia. It's seen as sort of a souvenir map, as well as using for navigation. So we have 66 of our favorite stops along Route 66 and the history of those. We have a write-up on a timeline of the history of Route 66, and we have some of the old alignments that are the most interesting because there's been so many different alignments of Route 66 throughout history, as well as QR codes that take you to a calendar of events for each state that is celebrating the anniversary.
1: Can you explain what you mean by different alignments?
2: Yes. So the road has actually moved. The different alignments are when the road has had to move to a different part for safety reasons, or if it was a really popular part of the route and they had to expand it to make it an interstate. So, for example, the Black Mountain Oatman route is kind of one of the interesting alignments. It passes through Kingman, and it's very scenic, and it goes through the Black Mountains with 190 turns. It's actually one of the more tricky ones to drive, and it was replaced in 1953, and it goes through the historic mining town of Oatman, which has wild burros just wandering around. So that's a really popular part of Route 66 for a lot of travelers.
1: And can I find that fold-up map at randpublishing.com as well?
2: Yes, you may, as well as Amazon and other retailers.
1: You know, you were talking in the previous, if a listener just tuned in, the company started before the Civil War. And I know the first National Road Atlas debuted in 1924. Where were cars in 1940? I mean, how, you know, was it a national atlas?
2: Yes, I believe it was. It was a national atlas. Yes, not as many people owned cars back then, but they started with railroad maps, and then as more people were buying cars, then they came up with the road atlas, which they called I think it was called Auto Chum was the first road atlas.
1: Great, Auto Chum. Yeah. The founders were William H. Rand and Andrew McNally, and they started doing printing jobs by buying the Chicago Tribune Press, and obviously have grown into an enormous company now. I know a lot of the revenue comes from providing truckers around the country with up-to-the-minute information about where they are, where traffic jams are, what time they're going to arrive, when they should take a rest, that sort of thing. Am I right?
2: Yes. They also produce software for truck routing and also, GPSs for trucks.
1: All right. You can find both the route. You can find both the Route 66 foldable map, as well as the new guide, the big one, the big boy, in two different sizes, apparently. And that is, of course, the Rand McNally. Well, it's just called the Rand McNally. What is it called? What is the proper title?
2: Oh, the Rand McNally Road Atlas. Are you talking about the yes.
1: Yeah, so simple that I couldn't figure it out. Valerie Denny Hughes is the content marketing manager for Rand McNally Publishing. Appreciate your stopping by. Thank you.
2: Thank you so much for having me.
1: And we'll be right back.
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12: Hello, Sally. 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
14: Thank you so much for having me.
12: Well, great having you aboard this morning. So, you know, Mary and I will have this show down in Pigeon Forge in September for a big Let's Go America Tour event and live remote, and Dollywood will be part of that show. We're going to miss their Smoky Mountain summer celebrations. I want you to share with our listeners, though, some of the highlights of their summer drone shows.
14: I am so sad you're going to miss it because you are exactly right. Theme park drone shows have been captivating people over the past few years, and Dollywood, true Dolly fashion, is really rocking it. They are having a drone show, which you can see with a backdrop of the Smoky Mountains behind it, which I think is the most magical place to have a drone show. You've got the drones making little stars in the sky, and then you should be able to see the real stars in the sky right there. It's going to be fabulous, paired with a nighttime dance party through their Wildwood Grove. And then, of course, you got to go on the ride.
13: Absolutely. Which that part will do, but I'm sorry we're going to miss it. That sounds great. All right, let's head to St. Louis, Missouri, Grants Farm Summer Nights. Tickets start at just $14 a person. Sally, we love this place. The land was once owned by President Ulysses Grant. Of course, now it's the Anheuser-Busch family. We've been there during the day. What are they doing for summer nights?
14: Yes, I can't believe you've been there because I love Grants Farm as just a great place to hang out during the day. Now, during their summer nights, they have a ticketed event, because what I love about Grants Farm is it is free during the day, mm-hmm. but the tickets are starting at $14, which is quite affordable. You get to go in the evening, and what they have is all sorts of evening activities. Most importantly is their drone show. This is happening at 9 p.m. You get to sit, have maybe an Anheuser-Busch beer while you're at it, and watch a show in Missouri. If you are in the Midwest, it is worth driving to Grants Farm to go to this experience.
13: That sounds great. All right, let's stay in the Midwest for a little bit and head to Six Flags Great America in Gurnee, Illinois, a park that actually opened during our bicentennial in 1976. It made your list of top summer drone shows.
14: So they actually have their 50th anniversary celebration this year. There's all sorts of celebrations this year. There's 250th America, Route 66, and most importantly, Six Flags 50th anniversary.
13: Exactly.
14: So they are obviously celebrating with their own drone show. They've got all sorts of other activities. They have a stage show. They have a parade with new floats. But bringing in a drone show is something that I think is very compelling and is going to set this Six Flags park apart in particular from all the other ones. It's not just about the wild roller coasters, which it is all about. But bringing in a drone show, I think, makes this park so much more accessible for people who maybe aren't coaster people.
12: Yeah, I think that's mm-hmm. interesting. Yeah, last hour we had Jeff Polk on with us. We were talking Epic Universe. Mary and I were down there for its opening last year. But with all the America 250 birthday celebrations happening next weekend, Busch Gardens in Williamsburg, I mean, that's a great place to be. They also have a Tampa, Florida location, and they have some patriotic shows, so do tell.
14: Yes, well, it's interesting because Busch Gardens is bringing drone shows to both of their parks, as you mentioned, and then also they are affiliated with SeaWorld, and SeaWorld now has drone shows at every single one of their U.S. parks as well. Now, this being sort of the bigger of all the parks that is doing drone shows, these are going to be the most over-the-top. So with Busch Gardens, they're going to bring in some animal components in the drone shows for their Tampa Bay location. They're going to bring more patriotic-inspired components to their Williamsburg location. And then, of course, their sister park, SeaWorld. You can bet there are going to be a lot of orcas in the sky.
12: Sounds exactly. real quick, and we only have about 30 seconds, Santa Claus, Indiana. Tell us a little bit about what they're doing, fireworks and drones.
14: Yes, that is exactly right. This is such a fun park, because who doesn't love to celebrate holidays all year round?
12: Great, yeah.
14: This is Holiday World. The city is called Santa Claus, Indiana, which is just perfect. But they also have a holiday-themed drone show, which you can check out this summer. And this park, being a smaller park, tickets start at just $45.
12: Yeah, that's an interesting park. I know I agree with you on that. So, all right, folks, listen, dronegirl.com will connect you with Sally. Sally, nice connecting with you. Happy 4th, happy America 250, and happy any other celebration that's out there that's going on for a big number. Thanks for joining us today.
14: Thank you so much for having me.
13: Take care, Sally. Thanks.
14: Bye.
12: All right. Well, there goes Sally. Drone shows, Mary, that is going to be the new nighttime entertainment, it looks like.
13: Absolutely.
12: Well, as I get ready to now wrap our June 27th national broadcast, we hope all of you tuned in out there across the country will be back with us next Saturday, July 4th at 10 a.m. Eastern Time. Mary and I and RJ will be broadcasting the show live from the Intrepid here in New York City. If you hear the show locally, come on out and join us in person. We'd love to see you. It's going to be a loud and proud show, I promise you, unlike any other broadcast that we've done. So don't miss it. 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Special thanks to all of our guests who appeared today on the show with Mary and me, Rudy and RJ. 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
16: Fox News, I'm Paul Stevens. Congresswoman Julia Letlow, endorsed by the president, winning Louisiana's Republican U.S. Senate primary on Saturday, defeating State Treasurer John Fleming in a runoff.
17: Tonight, Louisiana sent a clear message that they want a candidate to represent them in the Senate who will always put America first and never turn her back on Louisiana voters.
16: And she'll face Democrat Jamie Davis in November. At least 4 people confirmed killed by catastrophic flooding in Kentucky. Pastor Kenny Johnson with Birch Lake Baptist Church in hard-hit Jackson County speaking to Fox 56.
18: It could have been a lot worse. And so we thank God that it didn't get worse. And, you know, we're tough. We'll clean up and we'll keep going.
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19: Today will be humid with intervals of clouds and sunshine reaching a high of 85. Tonight, expect partly cloudy skies with very warm and humid conditions with a low of 75. I'm meteorologist Jason Caterina on AM 560, The Answer.
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22: 2 Corinthians chapter 3, as we continue our study in 2 Corinthians, the Apostle Paul, beginning with verse 6, says, God has made us able ministers of the New Testament, the New Covenant, not of the letter, but of the Spirit, for the letter killed, but the Spirit gives life. But if the ministration of death, written and engraven in stones, was glorious, so that the children of Israel could not steadfastly behold the face of Moses for the glory of his countenance, which glory was to be done away, how shall not the ministration of the Spirit be rather glorious? And so the Apostle Paul here speaks of himself and us being able ministers of the new covenant. We saw what the old covenant was and with whom it was made. The old covenant, as stated in Jeremiah chapter 31, is God's covenant with the nation of Israel, when one day God will unconditionally bless them. The whole generation of Jews that lives in that generation will be saved. They will turn to Christ. There are many descriptions of that in the Old Testament, when the nation of Israel will mourn for what they did to her Messiah. They will look upon his wounds, which they inflicted upon him, and grieve, and they will finally acknowledge him as their Messiah. Well, what happened to the old covenant? The old covenant is a covenant that God made with the nation of Israel, and it's the covenant of the law. And God has removed the old covenant. Chapter 3 here, beginning with verse 11, for if that which is done away was glorious. What is it that was done away? Well, the ministration of condemnation, the ministration of death. The old law, Moses' law, was done away. It was removed. It is no longer the jurisdiction that it has over believers today. Paul tells us in Romans chapter 7, unmistakably, that we are dead to the law, we have been delivered from the law, we have been set free from the law no longer has jurisdiction over us. And for us to introduce law to people who live in the dispensation of grace is absolutely wrong. As Paul describes it, it's building with wood, hay, and stubble. It's introducing error into the church, the body of Christ, doctrine that is for another people. And while all of Scripture is for us, and we learn so much from all of Scripture, and it is for our benefit to know and understand the truth and to know and understand doctrine, only that which the Apostle Paul has written is to the body of Christ and specifically about the body of Christ. And so Paul says here that if that which is done away, the law has been removed. And then verse 13, and not as Moses, which put a veil over his face, that the children of Israel could not steadfastly look to the end of that, which is what? Abolished. So it's clear over and over again. Paul states, the writer of Hebrews states, that the old covenant has been done away. It has been abolished. It does not have jurisdiction over us. We have a far greater rule of life today, and that is the grace of God. So that's what happened to the old covenant. Thirdly, the old covenant was a covenant of death and condemnation, as Paul states it here. The new covenant is a covenant of life, it's a covenant of the Spirit, and it is a covenant of righteousness. The old covenant was a covenant of death and condemnation. The new covenant is a covenant of life, the Spirit, and righteousness. See what Paul says here about the old covenant. Verse 6, who also hath made us able ministers of the new covenant, the New Testament, not of the letter, but of the Spirit, for the letter kills. The letter kills. And so we see that the law was that which pronounced us guilty, but gave us no hope. It is that which displays our sin, but has no cure for sin. And so the letter kills. We were under the curse of the law, the curse that the righteous, pure, perfect law brought about. Verse 7, but if the ministration of death, there you have it again, it kills. It's a ministration of death. And then verse 9 of 2 Corinthians chapter 3, for if the ministration of condemnation, how much clearer can Paul get? It kills. It is a ministration of death. It is a ministration of condemnation. So the law is a judge, a jury, a prosecuting attorney. The law condemns, and it condemns every time. And there's nothing wrong with the law. There's something wrong with those of us who have a sin nature, because we are completely incapable of keeping the law. The requirements of God's perfect, holy, righteous law are perfect obedience, a lifetime of perfect obedience to all aspects of the law, every aspect of the law. James says that if we keep the whole law, which is impossible, and we violate just at one point, we're guilty of the whole thing. And God demands perfection. Be ye therefore perfect, God says to Israel under law, even as I am perfect. And so the law is completely powerless to do anything. As one has written, do this and live, the law commands, but gives me neither feet nor hands. A better word, the gospel brings, it bids me fly and gives me wings. God's gospel of the grace of God, God in his grace, gives us the ability to obey him, to live in all of the details of life according as he has designed and according to the provisions that he has made. The Jew under law did not have the permanent indwelling and enablement of the Holy Spirit. The Jew under law did not have a new nature. The Jew under law did not have grace as an operative power and enabler. However, while the old covenant kills and brings about death and condemnation, the new covenant is that of spirit and life and righteousness, verse 6 of chapter 3, who also has made us able ministers of the New Testament, not of the letter, but of the Spirit, for the letter kills, but the Spirit gives life. It quickens. It's a life-giving Spirit. And then in verse 9, for if the ministration of condemnation be glory, much more does the ministration of righteousness exceed in glory. God has given to every believer today a new nature. He has imputed us with his own righteousness. The righteousness of God indwells us, and the Spirit of God, who practically speaking in the details of life, produces righteousness. The old covenant had a lot of physical aspects about it. There were the tables of stone. There was the tabernacle. A lot of physical things. There were offerings. There was a temple. There's a land promised. There's a throne in that land. But not the covenant that is new. The new covenant that God makes with the nation of Israel is a new covenant. And it is all spiritual. It is all about God placing in the nation of Israel, in their minds, the law so that they can keep it, finally. God empowering them to obey in every aspect of their lives. Now, Moses was used by God to dispense the law. Paul was used of God to usher in the dispensation of the grace of God. With Paul, the ministration of death and condemnation ended, and it was replaced by the ministration of righteousness and life. And that's what happened when the Apostle Paul came on the scene. The law ended. Righteousness and life are now the rule of life. Next point is that the old covenant was glorious, as is stated here in chapter 3, but the new covenant outshines it in glory. Yes, there was some light. There was some glory in the old covenant. Beginning with verse 6, who also has made us able ministers of the New Testament, not of the letter, but of the Spirit, for the letter kills, but the Spirit gives life. But if the ministration of death written and engraven in stones was glorious, there's an acknowledgement here that the ministration of death, which was written and engraven in stones, was glorious. God revealed partially his glory, his righteousness, his holiness when he gave the law. When you look at the Ten Commandments that are written on the tables of stone, you discover some of God's attributes and some of his character. He is holy. He cannot tolerate sin. Yes, it was glorious for the nation of Israel to have this revelation from God, this gift from God about his holiness. And it was glorious. If the ministration of death, written and engraven in stones, was glorious, so that the children of Israel could not steadfastly behold the face of Moses for the glory of his countenance. Now, it's interesting what that means. When Moses came down from Mount Sinai, God having given him the Ten Commandments, his face was shining. He didn't know about it. People of Israel, as they looked at his face, they saw his face shining because he was exposed to this great glory and his face was shining, which glory was to be done away. And so, how shall not the ministration of the Spirit be rather glorious? And so, here we have the Apostle Paul saying that the old covenant had glory. I know you can't read that. Purposely, because relative to the glory of the new covenant, which exceeds the glory that was revealed through the Old Testament, it's just, they don't compare. This one fades into insignificance, and the farther away you get from it, the more it disappears. And in fact, it has been abolished. It has been done away with. It is no longer operative. Another example, of course, as I've mentioned before, it's the difference between a little low voltage nightlight that you plug in so that little kids are not afraid at night. Yeah, it's glorious. They're satisfied with that. It appeases them. But compared to the glory of the new covenant, that's like the sun in all of its magnificence and glory. Can't keep your eyes on that very long. It's the same way with God's glory. In fact, we could not in these finite bodies behold the glory of God in all of its magnificence and greatness. It will require new bodies, which we will receive. And then we will be able to be in the presence of God's glory for all eternity. And here the Apostle Paul is drawing the contrast between the Old Testament, the Old Covenant, and the New Covenant, so much more glorious. Verse 8, how shall not the ministration of the Spirit be rather glorious? You cannot compare. You cannot compare the ministration that produces death, the ministration that results in condemnation, it condemns us, the Old Testament that kills. You cannot compare that in its glory with that which brings life and righteousness and that which is of the Spirit. That is what the New Testament, the New Covenant, is all about. How can you compare the two? They're contrasted in the Word of God. And so how can we go back to a ministration of death and a ministration of condemnation to the letter that kills and assume that we must live by it? Understand that there's no glory in that anymore. If the ministration of condemnation be glory, much more does the ministration of righteousness exceed in glory. For even that which was made glorious, that which was made glorious, the Old Testament, the Old Covenant, for even that which was made glorious had no glory in this respect by reason of the glory that excels. When you look at the glory of the Old Covenant and compare it with the glory of the New Covenant, Paul says, with that respect, you have to conclude this had no glory. No glory. And that's what he's saying here, by reason of the glory that excels. For if that which is done away was glorious, much more. We live in an age of the much more. Paul uses that expression several times. Romans chapter 5, much more. In this context, much more the ministration of righteousness exceeds in glory. Much more that which remains is glorious compared to that which has been done away. That which is temporal is diminished. And the glory of that which is permanent and eternal and so glorious makes the other appear as it has no glory at all. And so here we have an interesting incident in that the face of Moses came down when the law was dispensed to him and his face shone. Do you know that that's the way the dispensation of law started and that's the way it ended? Look at Acts chapter 6. It ended by somebody else's face shining. Acts chapter 6 and verse 15. This is Stephen. We read here that when he was before the council, he is accused of blasphemy. And verse 15 says, and all that sat in the council, looking steadfastly at him, saw his face as it had been the face of an angel. What made them think that? Well, there appears to be have been a glory, a shine about his countenance. And this is where the dispensation of law ends. This is where God ceases to deal with the nation of Israel in Acts chapter 6. And chapter 7, go to chapter 7, beginning with verse 51, where Stephen, speaking to the nation of Israel and its rulers, ye stiff-necked and uncircumcised in heart and ears, you do always resist the Holy Ghost. As your fathers did, so do ye. Which of the prophets have not your fathers persecuted? And they have slain them which showed before of the coming of the just one, of whom ye have been now the betrayers and murderers, who have received the law by the disposition of angels and have not kept it. By the disposition of angels was given the law, and now Israel and its leaders see this final opportunity that they have to repent of always resisting the Holy Spirit. And the leaders see the face of Stephen as the face of an angel. So 2 Corinthians chapter 3 again. The ministration, verse 9, of condemnation be glory, much more does the ministration of righteousness exceed in glory. For even that which was made glorious had no glory in this respect by reason of the glory that excels. For if that which is done away was glorious, much more that which remains is glorious. Then we see the awful blindness, of Israel, which the old covenant could not remove, but which Christ can. Verse 12, seeing then that we have such hope, what hope? certainly not the hope that the ministration of death brings. There's no hope in the letter that kills. Certainly not in the ministration of condemnation. There's no hope there. Seeing then that we have such hope, the hope of eternal life, the hope that the Spirit brings, the hope that an imputed righteousness gives. Seeing then that we have such hope, we use great plainness of speech, great boldness, and not as Moses.

0: done away with.
1: It's what it says here, not as Moses, which put a veil over his face that the children of Israel could not steadfastly look to the end of that which is abolished, that which was done away. The glory of the law was disappearing, but their minds were blinded. Their minds were blinded. What a tragedy. Spiritually blind. Paul talks about the blind leading the blind. You're blind, he says to the nation of Israel in Romans, but their minds were blinded. Well, they were blinded then. As a matter of fact, when Moses went up again to Mount Sinai, what did the children of Israel do? They broke the commandments, the first one. And that is that they shall have no other gods beside him and not make any images. And what did they do? They became impatient. They became rebellious. And they called upon Aaron to build a golden calf, which then they worshipped and ascribed to that golden inanimate object, things that only God did for the nation of Israel. And they looked to that inanimate object, the golden calf, and worshipped it. Their minds were blinded right from the beginning. They rebelled against the law, which is a picture of the nation of Israel and of anyone who attempts to keep the law. It's impossible. And so that was true then. Paul says, for until this day remains the same veil untaken away in the reading of the Old Testament. The veil has come off Moses' face, but unfortunately, tragically, that veil of blindness is still over the nation of Israel. Unto this day, Paul says, and 2,000 years later, we could still say, and unto this day, the same veil untaken away in the reading of the Old Testament. They're blinded. They do not see the hope of Israel. They do not see that Christ is the answer to their spiritual problem. And then Paul says, which veil is done away in Christ. Which veil is done away in Christ. And so the awful blindness of Israel, which the old covenant could not remove, Christ is able to remove, and Christ alone is the one who will remove that blindness. Remember the new covenant. He will forgive their sins. He will remember their sins no more. He will give them life, forgiveness. Which veil is done away in Christ. Keep your hand there and go back to Romans chapter 10. In Romans 9, Paul speaks about his tremendous burden for the nation of Israel. Romans 9:1, I say the truth in Christ, I lie not, my conscience also bearing me witness in the Holy Ghost, that I have great heaviness and continual sorrow in my heart. For I could wish that myself were accursed from Christ for my brethren, my kinsmen, according to the flesh, who are Israelites, to whom pertains the adoption, the glory of the law, the glory of God's revelation, the glory of God's presence, and the covenants, and the giving of the law, and the service of God, and the promises, whose are the fathers, and of whom, as concerning the flesh, Christ came. What advantage does the Jew have? Much in every way. Chapter 10. Brethren, my heart's desire and prayer to God for Israel is that they might be saved. His burden was for the national salvation of Israel. For I bear them record that they have a zeal of God, but not according to knowledge. That's the tragedy. They reject the knowledge of the truth. And they may have a religious zeal for God, but it's not according to knowledge. Why? Because they're ignorant. I didn't say that. Paul says that in verse 3. For they being ignorant of God's righteousness. This is a willing, deliberate ignorance that comes by a willing, deliberate rejection of the truth. And that's the blindness of Israel, the blindness of the Jew that still remains to this day. For they being ignorant of God's righteousness and going about to establish their

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2: Still battling. I'm Paul Stevens, Fox News. The U.S. launching new airstrikes against Iran, retaliating for some previous strikes by Iran.
3: The United States conducted another round of airstrikes against Iran overnight after the IRGC targeted shipping vessels in the Strait of Hormuz. According to U.S. Central Command, a variety of different targets were hit, including Iranian military surveillance infrastructure, communication systems, air defense sites, drone storage facilities, and mine layer capabilities. The president posted to Truth Social shortly after the strikes, saying United States aircraft just struck Iranian missile and drone storage locations and coastal radar sites for violating the ceasefire agreement again. It is very possible that they will never learn. The president goes on to say there may come a point when we are no longer able to be reasonable and will be forced to militarily complete the job that we very successfully started. If that happens, the Islamic Republic of Iran will no longer exist.
2: And again, Fox's Trey Yingston, Tel Aviv. Of course, all this straining the initial deal between the U.S. and Iran as they try and work and finalize a more permanent peace agreement. President Trump scoring another primary election win, this one in Louisiana on Saturday.
4: Congresswoman Julia Letlow, who was backed by the president, won Louisiana's Republican U.S. Senate primary on Saturday. She defeated State Treasurer John Fleming in a runoff. Letlow will face Democrat Jamie Davis in November. Letlow's victory caps Trump's primary efforts to unseat Republicans he's unhappy with. Kentucky Representative Thomas Massie, Texas Senator John Cornyn, and five Indiana state senators all lost re-election bids last month to challengers Trump-backed. Deborah Valentine, Fox News.
2: At the World Cup today marks the start of the knockout round. It's officially win or go home. That begins with South Africa and Canada squaring off 3 p.m. Eastern time at SoFi Stadium in Los Angeles. 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
1: Your official weather forecast.
5: Today will be humid with a mix of clouds and sunshine, reaching a high of 85. Tonight will be partly cloudy, remaining very warm and humid with a low of 75. Tomorrow is expected to be mostly sunny with temperatures nearing the record high of 97 set in 1954. It'll be breezy in the afternoon, marking the start of the first extended period of heat and humidity this season with a high of 94. I'm meteorologist Jason Caterina on AM 560, The Answer.
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6: They're angry. 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
7: Hey, good morning and a happy Sunday to you. Thanks again for tuning in. 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I thought we'd talk in the A block this morning, David, about something that's responsible, something that everybody needs. Because if you've got people that you love and they love you back, you need to move past the fear and inhibition and focus on controlling what it is that you can control. And here's where that comes from. David, what are the two topics that everyone seems to spend so much time lambasting or contemplating?
8: Yeah, everyone's trying to scare you that if you don't have a will, the state has one for you, or that everybody needs a trust because if you die, you're going to have to pay a whole bunch of taxes upon death.
7: Those are the two things you hear all the time. I don't want to give you that. We're here for sincere and actionable ideas. So let me just remind you of what's got to happen. Everybody, you need to have control of your health care. And that's going to be in the form of a living will combined with a durable power of attorney for healthcare. And in those documents, let's get our language right. David, are we naming executors, trustees, or something else?
8: No, we're naming an agent. And think of that agent like your advocate. If you can't make healthcare decisions for yourself, you're going to have to nominate someone to make those on your behalf. Because you end up in the hospital, you need someone to advocate for you to get your doctor's records. Maybe you want to get a second opinion.
7: Absolutely. So the A in agent stands for advocacy. That's going to be your best friend in life. She's going to be your wife. It's your spouse, whomever it might be. That's who your agent typically is. And then you're probably going to name someone in line behind that agent. There's not going to be co-agency. There's just going to be an order of agents with a waterfall. And then you've got all these people that you love, and you're probably going to grant them a HIPAA waiver so that if they're in the hospital, they can at least talk to the doctor to find out what's going on, or those people can help gather and culminate together access to your medical records without any encumbrance, both records in the digital form and in the written form. And you just got to have all these nuances navigated. So part number one for absolutely everybody is if you haven't refreshed your durable power of healthcare to name agency, to grant people the right levels of HIPAA, those are privacy waivers in the last 5 years, it's time you redo it. 833-964-PLAN. That's 833-964-PLAN. But David, just as there's a durable power of attorney for healthcare, there's a durable power of attorney for something else. What is that?
8: Yeah, we've got to have a durable power of attorney for property. And now while we call it a durable power of attorney for property, I think a better way to think about it is it's your financial power of attorney. It has to do with taxation, investment accounts, bank accounts, real estate, etc. So using that same example, if I'm laid up in the hospital, I nominate Brooke, my spouse, to go ahead and make healthcare decisions for me. Now, in reality, I'm not worried about Brooke running out of money because if I was in the hospital, Brooke could just go to the bank and she could withdraw money because we hold a lot of our assets at the bank jointly, a joint checking account, a joint CD or money market account. But Craig, for us, a lot of our net worth, just like a lot of our listeners, are net worths tied up in retirement accounts, 401ks, IRAs, deferred compensation packages. And the challenge with that is those accounts are held individually, right? The I in IRA stands for individual retirement account. And I can assure you that Brooke, my spouse, is named as that beneficiary. But if I'm temporarily incapacitated, Brooke has no legal authority to withdraw money out of my 401k or my IRA. So we have to have a document that's going to give her access if she needs to withdraw money to pay the bills. That's that durable power of attorney for property, your financial power of attorney. And that is a document that gets used in real life all the time.
7: Like all the time. And here's the problem. The institution, the insurance company, the bank, the brokerage firm, they're going to want a relatively fresh document. You might have a document you created in 2014. I'm not going to argue that by statute it should be accepted, but oftentimes institutions are hesitant to accept something if it hasn't been refreshed in the last 5 to 7 years. So give us a call today at 833-964-PLAN. 833-964-PLAN. Go out to our website, GetRetiredStayRetired.com, because you got to make sure you've got the best documents while you're alive to advocate for yourself or to advocate for a loved one. That's your durable power of attorney for healthcare and your durable power of attorney for property. But then that brings us into something, David. It brings us into this concept of a trust. Who needs a trust? Who doesn't need a trust? What do trusts do? Let's break down that topic for our listening audience.
8: Yeah, and we're not here to tell anybody what document is perfect for them, but what we are here to talk about today is real life experiences and things that you might want to think about as you're drafting your personal documents. So the first thing I think about all the time is one of the big reasons a lot of families draft trusts is they want simple administration when they're gone. Maybe they just say, hey, when both of us are gone, I want the money split evenly between my kids. We want to avoid probate because we don't want them to have to wait a while to get these assets. And so one of the challenges that we sometimes see is people draft testamentary trust. And the challenge with that is the process of funding that testamentary trust is actually probate. So I'm not sure where that issue happens. I think it's maybe just poor communication between the end goal of the client and possibly the attorney. But if our goal is to avoid probate, we might not be wanting to use a testamentary trust. We might want to use a revocable living trust. Now, revocable living trusts also come in lots of different forms. Sometimes we have joint trusts, and sometimes we have what I call AB or his and her trusts. And I think, Craig, from my perspective, I think having a joint trust in practice, what I see, is a really good solution for a lot of families. Because if they have joint investment accounts or joint bank accounts, I don't see any reason why they couldn't have a joint trust. But the one word of caution I'll give people is life is dynamic and things change. And we want to make sure that if we have a joint trust with our best friend in life, that we enable our best friend in life to make modifications. So if I pass away first and Brooke says, hey, look, I needed to change the beneficiaries on my account. Maybe there's a new charitable endeavor that she's passionate about. I trust she'll make the right decision for her family. And I want to make sure that she's not encumbered, or I want to make sure that the covenants of that trust don't become irrevocable at first death.
7: That is so critical. You just heard it from David. If you've got people that you love, giving money to them through an estate plan is easy. But if you've got people that you love and you need messaging, like, I want the money to stay through the bloodline, I don't want my money being attached to a divorce, I don't want my money being attached to creditors, I want this, I want that, then you need trust mechanisms. And most importantly, if you're married a lifetime, don't be afraid to simplify. You've held assets jointly for so long. It's okay to do some joint trust work in certain circumstances, but make sure your trust isn't boilerplate. Have the preparedness and flexibility to recognize that if you die, your spouse is going to need to change things over her time. So that little nuance is there. David, there's something else, and this is missing in almost all these documents. It's digital asset provisions. I tell everybody right now, where are the digital asset memorandums in your powers of attorney inside of your trust account? Because if you are not creating a digital executor, if you are not creating a digital trustee, you run the risk that access to accounts, access to photos, access to social media, access to email, all these things is going to get shut off. And that is going to create a big problem. So if you don't have a digital executor, you don't have a digital trustee in your estate plan, you need to get one today. I want you to consider giving us a call at 833-964-PLAN. 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So you too can be future proofing, not just your estate, but future proofing your purchasing power, which matters in times like this. All right. We've got great information on the 40% of your portfolio. That's coming up after the break. 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
1: 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You can't handle more in the know radio. Okay, yeah, you can. And it's on AM 560, The Answer. Welcome back. Here's more with Craig.
7: I tell you what, David, that last segment on estate planning, brilliant, but we're not done yet. There's something that I think we failed to acknowledge. Everyone is trying to raise revenue. And raising revenue, David, is a nice way of saying what?
8: Increase your taxes.
7: Increase your taxes. And as a reminder, if you live in Illinois, Springfield wants a piece, everybody. And David, in the state of Illinois, when you have a net worth that exceeds how much, once you exceed that net worth, Springfield comes for a piece. Where's that line in the sand?
8: Yeah, once we're north of $4 million, anything above $4 million is potentially exposed to death taxes if you don't have the proper planning. So we got to put in the work, especially after a rip-roaring market the last couple of years. Asset levels are higher. And let's also remember, this isn't just about portfolio assets. This is real estate, portfolio, bank accounts, and oftentimes can include your life insurance, which could put people inadvertently over that limit. So let's make sure we have the proper planning, because the reality is, as we know, we're having a hard time holding on the bears, right? So they're coming after every dollar they can get, as are the feds as well.
7: That's right. So if you are listening and you have your house value, your retirement accounts, your bank accounts, your net worth per se, and it's above $4 million, and you're just learning about the Illinois estate taxes for the first time, you got to give us a call, 833-964-PLAN, 833-964-PLAN. Go out to our website, getretiredstayretired.com. I know what you're thinking. You'll eliminate those Illinois death taxes by going to Free Florida. That's why I call Florida Free Florida. Everyone loves Free Florida. But if you're listening to the station right now, you're probably in Illinois, and you're probably here for good reason. Your family here. You're settled here, so let's help you neuter those Illinois taxes in Springfield so you too can make sure your money goes where you want it versus where the legislators want to send it. But that ties into something, David. It ties into this thing that's the national debt and ties into the simple fact that borrowing money, which does have to do with our portfolio, I think is square in the crosshairs today. And there are some warnings that investors should heed about the safe money in their portfolio. And we need to give people the sincere ideas they need to implement better. So, David, what am I hinting towards?
8: Yeah, as you alluded to, whether it's the state of Illinois or the feds, they need to raise revenue. And one of the ways they do that is, in certain cases, they might charge you to die. They levy these death taxes. I think today, Craig, we're running $37 to $39 trillion deficit. And while I think a lot of listeners might say, hey, you know what? We've always been running a deficit in this country. What's the big deal now? I do think after 2025, it's becoming more evident that it is affecting our money. One of the things that we saw in 2025 with the announcements of the tariffs is other countries started to allocate a portion of their capital outside of U.S. Treasury bonds. They started using alternatives. They started adding money to gold because they didn't want to put every dollar into U.S. Treasury bonds. And that does have implications for portfolios. And I think if we're just being very direct about it, the challenge in portfolios hasn't been the equity portion of capital. It's been for those more moderate investors, balanced investors, folks that have target date funds. They've maybe not noticed that the safe portion, the bond portion of the money, really hasn't kept up the last couple of years. And that's not due to default risk. That's really been due to interest rate risk. And with interest rate risk, right, it's a pretty simple equation. As interest rates go down, generally bond prices go up, but also vice versa. And when we moved interest rates down several years ago to restimulate our economy after COVID, Once you're at zero, there's only one way to go. So interest rates have moved up. That's put pressure on bond prices. And while you can argue bonds haven't been decimated, they also haven't produced the returns that maybe investors have been accustomed to the last several decades. And I think what we're offering today is perhaps a different method of investing the safe portion of the capital. It's not saying that the asset class is dead. It's recognizing that we're a unique environment today, and we might need to execute using different investment vehicles or maybe some different solutions to support the stable part of the portfolio.
7: Ooh, that makes me say our two favorite words when it comes to the safe money in your portfolio. I think, David, we call them permanence and definition. So here's how we're going to get permanence and definition into your portfolio. If you're still using solely bond mutual funds or solely bond index funds, you're missing that permanence and definition, and it could cost you dearly. David, I'm going to have you tell everybody in a minute what the five-year return is on the total bond market index, because everybody knows it's going to be low. I think they just don't know how low it is. But here's how you prevent from getting trapped in that number. I want investors listening to this show right now to commit to do the safe money better. And we're going to do the safe money better by building out what are called ladders,

0: maturity and what your yield to maturity is going to be. So that simple shift that David mentioned of changing the platform, which is changing and leading to an improved vehicle, bond ladders, barbell strategies, bullet strategies, platforms, then implemented with individual bonds or bond funds that are institutionally priced with guaranteed yields to maturity is going to make you so much more successful. 833-964-PLAN. That's 833-964-PLAN. Go out to our website, getretiredstayretired.com. David, why is VestGen Wealth Partners doing such a better job of building out the fixed income side of the ledger than the traditional advisor working in a solo office?
1: Well, I'll tell you how we execute, but I think here's the number that people want to know. 0.14. 0.14 is the 5-year annualized return for the bond market index. That's the motivation for building out a more sophisticated fixed income strategy at VestGen, is because those numbers have been pretty stable the last several years. And all VestGen did was just get additional capital, as in human capital, to put all of this stuff to work. So if you said, David, plainly, what's the difference between VestGen and an advisory firm where there might only be 2 to 3 employees? We employ people specifically to manage these bond ladders to specific maturities related to people's cash flow models. So it's customized to them versus a 2 or 3 person shop who doesn't have the capacity to customize portfolios across the board. So they have to take the easy way out, buy a ticker symbol in a portfolio. And while it's adequate, it is not ideal. And if you're a listener out there who's listening to this show, you don't want to be okay. You want to learn how to go from okay to good and good to optimal. And you recognize that it's about winning at the margins. So when we say these things, someone might be thinking, hey, what's the big deal? I'll keep going with the ETF. The ETF is fine. But if you want to start winning and making meaningful progress, listen to what we're talking about doing. Reducing cost, creating tax efficiencies, and matching your fixed income portfolio to your family's financial plan, your cash flow model, that's a better way to get it done, in our opinion. And that's what we offer at VestGen.
0: 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That's 833-964-PLAN. 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
3: 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If Metcalf had been black and Carmelo Anthony white, different verdict. 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Neither the defense nor the prosecution said race had anything to do with the encounter. The defense argued self-defense. So why then are we talking about it?
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6: Fox's Chandley Painter. 3 firefighters died and 2 were injured tackling fires on the Colorado-Utah border. The largest blaze, the Cottonwood Fire, has grown to more than 144 square miles. 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
2: 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And if you listen to the station in our show, you know that retirement plan is not a product. Retirement planning is a process you have to go through. And what we talked about today is what we do on a day-to-day basis at VestGen Wealth Partners. It's not just an investment thing. It's not just a tax thing. It's not just an estate planning thing or a retiree healthcare thing. It's all of those things put together. And at retirement, it's where all of those things come together at one single time. And if you're out there and you're saying to yourself, you know what? I think we've done a pretty darn good job with our retirement savings. And we already maybe had the opportunity to put pen to paper and draft estate documents. But what we're trying to figure out is how we're actually going to start deconstructing and turn all of this capital into sustainable retirement income. Then I'd welcome you to give us a call at 833-964-PLAN or go to our website and set up an appointment to have a cup of coffee and talk about how we actually put this together. Because putting this together is about listening and it's about defining these goals. We want to know what's important about money to you today at this juncture in your life. And you're going to want to know what our value system and our value proposition is. And if we have a good conversation, we'll have another conversation. But what we're going to start doing is we're going to start plotting this out year by year. And as we start to plot out those goals year by year, we're going to start then reverse engineering the systems and strategies to get you retired and keep you retired. We'll help you build out that next phase of your estate plan. If you've never had the opportunity to learn about private equity, direct indexing, individual bond ladders, we'll teach you how it works and see if it's right for you. If you're struggling trying to figure out what that Medicare solution is going to look like, we have people that spend time doing that all day. That's their only responsibility. So if you're ready to level up and take it to the next step, then give VestGen Wealth Partners a call. 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The

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0: 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And honestly, this is where many people unknowingly make mistakes. 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In fact, as a wealth manager and fiduciary for the last 26 years, I've helped successful savers like you with what are their five biggest concerns. Number one, make smart choices with their money, not taking too much risk, just enough to achieve your goals. Most of our clients understand that they have made and saved most of their retirement funds and just can't afford for it to go away. So we have to make smart choices with the amount of risk that we take. Second, wealth enhancement. How do we proactively, over a lifetime, save you in taxes? Everybody should pay their fair share, but there's no reason to tip the IRS. Third, wealth transfer. Transfer to heirs, the

0: 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We don't just celebrate music, we feel it.
1: There are superstars, and then there's Michael Jackson.

from his childhood days with the Jackson 5 to becoming the king of pop, Michael transformed entertainment itself. His albums, Thriller, Bad and Dangerous, shattered records around the world. His dancing became legendary. His videos became cultural events, and his influence, absolutely immeasurable. Michael combined extraordinary music